on with this one from Metsu Thompson. It's called Norman. Funnily enough, I like called Norman has asked me to play it. So there you go. Here you go, Norman. I'm going to play this one. It's called Norman from Sue's

That came out in 1961, would you believe? And she had a few other hits as well. I've never actually heard of the lady, but yeah, that was a big hit for her over there. It didn't do anything here. We got to number 3 in the States.

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1: So this one from the Doors is called Roadhouse Blues, 1970. Yeah, the blues, eh? Doors have made some good records.

0: Yeah, some people think the doors just for opening and closing and slamming. Yeah, obviously they play music as well.
1: You were listening to Mr. G's Memorable Moments Show.

Let's move on with this one from Fleetwood Mac. It's called Sisters of the Moon. It's from the Tusk album, which came out in 1979. So long ago. Yeah. Anyway, it's still a good song, so it's played.

0: In the city where the heat is on. Playing these great tracks.
1: It's Mr. J.
2: He's a musician, record collector, and producer. So here he is with O Superman, which is a cover of Laurie Anderson's O Superman, which came out in 1982.

0: That actually goes on for 2.5 minutes longer than what Laurie Anderson's song did too. But it's slightly different, isn't it? So anyway, let's move on.
1: Keep it locked with Mr. G.

Stuart just messaged me. That was quite funny, Mr. G. He had it all going there a little bit. Brighty's family, Brighty's house. Yeah, the Lighthouse family. Yeah, well, just shine up.

0: brought a few songs out in the 80s, and one of them forgotten bands, I don't know why, because they've got some great records, is Glass Tiger. This one's called Diamond Nets.
1: Keep it locked with Mr. G.

Good morning, good afternoon, or good evening, ladies and gentlemen. You are listening to Mr. G's Memorable Moments Show. Enjoy.

0: It's been a great night. Listen to Mr. G Memorable Moments.
1: Ah, that's very sweet of it to say that, isn't it? Let's go with this one, Barry Blue. On a Saturday night. He's still doing it. You are. At your age. Wow. That's fantastic.

0: When we moved from vinyl to CDs, they said you'd never have the problem of sticking or jumping anymore. Yeah, all right. We're on to MP3 and they're still doing it. Dear me.
1: Guess what you're doing? That's right. You're listening to Mr.
0: Love this lady, really voice, and she makes some fine music as well. Her name is Carly Simon. And this one's called It's Hard to Be Tender. It is, honest, it's really hard to be tender. Simple reason, you're not cooked.

So this one from Bananarama, and I wouldn't believe it, they wrote this song, and it was all about Robert De Niro, and it came out in 1984. I think it was written for the film as well, called Robert De Niro as well. Can't have too many De Niros in there, isn't there, for my dung. Anyway, let's crack on with the tunes. Miss G, Memorable Moments is the programme. Sure, either way you want to put it.

0: this. 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
2: Let's have this very popular woman. She's been around since the early 80s. I think around about 83 when she originally came out. She was massive in the 80s. And she had a bit of a relapse, and then she went, came back in the 90s with a few other bits and bobs and stuff like that. And then she came back in the noughties as well. And she keeps doing the tours, and absolutely fantastic, but it sounds what they say. It's Madonna, and this one's called Hang Up.

0: what you're doing. That's right. You're listening to Mr. G.
1: One from Pink Floyd, and it's Another Brick in the Wall. Part two. And if you actually listen to it, it's slightly different. But you've got to really listen to it because it is only slightly different. Yeah? Ask me why it's slightly different. Somewhere along the line, it does, because I've listened to them both. And I'll tell you, one particular day, I'm going to play the original version of this song. It is totally different to this one and the one what you know what went into the charts. Anyway, that's the ramble. Let's get this on Pink Floyd, Another Brick in the
2: Wall. Rocking 24 hours a day in stereo. 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
1: Let's move on with this one from Alice Cooper, and it's called Hey Stupid. I don't know if you've heard a song about me. This is going to wake you up a little bit, isn't it?

the little instrumental, a bit of class from the guitar and lead guitarist of Hank Marvin. Yes, of course, it's the Shadows. And this one was the instrumental version of Don't Cry For Me, Argentina.

this one from Depeche Mode. It's called Enjoy the Silence. Well, if you enjoy the silence, you won't listen to the music, what we play. Hey, all the good stuff you'll miss out. But there you go. They want to enjoy the silence, let them get on with it. There you go, we'll just play the music.

It's me, Mr. G, on the Memorable Moments, and let's play this one from 1958, and it's called Lollipop, and it's by Claudettes.

0: Although, also, there is a song called Claudette as well, isn't there? I can't think who sings it now, but never mind. We'll have to find it out and play it on the Memorable Moments show, won't we? Definitely. Anyway, let's crack on with some more tunes, just like this lady said.
1: Please, play me another Memorable Moments tune.
0: Of course, it was Roy Orbison, wasn't it?
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0: bit of Van Halen there for you, and that one's called Dreams. Right, talking about dreams, don't fall asleep on me, will you, please? Got great, some great music coming up, absolute great music. Like this one from another memorable
1: moment. The best hits of the decades.

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1: and on smart speakers
0: across the UK. And here's the latest.
2: Those guilty of serious sexual offences will stay behind bars in a shake-up to the prisoner early release scheme. Jules Utybridge has the details.
3: The Prime Minister says rapists, serious child sex offenders and grooming offenders will be excluded from the planned early prison release scheme. Andy Burners paused plans to release prisoners early in September to ease overcrowding in jails. The scheme will now be delayed until October, with ministers promising tougher supervision and GPS tagging for offenders released into the community. The government says the changes are needed to prevent the prison system from reaching capacity.
2: NHS staff are facing a rise in racist treatment from patients. The Society of Radiographers says there's been a notable increase in the past 18 months. Some staff feel it's just part of the job. Donald Trump says he thinks he and Andy Burnham are going to have a very good relationship, but claims Britain is bankrupt. The US president has said that the PM's potential plans to open up the North Sea would be a terrific idea, though. Mr. Burnham says they'll take a pragmatic approach when it comes to drilling there. It's been 100 years since the adoption law came into force, but charities are still deeply concerned about the number of children awaiting care. Dame Carol Homden is the CEO of Charity Corum.
4: I think another part of it is just whether we as a society recognise that those who adopt a child are taking on a child who has had a very tough start in life. And we really need to give them every ounce of our support, both as their friends and their families, and through statutory support.
2: The number of approved adoptive families currently available in England is fewer than half the number of children awaiting adoption. 18-year-olds will be able to travel for half price on most train services because of changes to the rail card. The 1617 rail card will now remain valid for a whole year after purchase, not when the holder turns 18, bringing it into line with other rail cards. And some of the most dedicated football fans will travel hundreds of miles to see their team play in the opening league matches of the new season. Analysis from the AA shows Carlisle United faced the longest round trip at 710 miles to Worthing. For On Radio News Hub, I'm Frankie Hairsine.
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2: Persistent and sometimes heavy rain across the north with scattered showers elsewhere, mainly in western areas. Very warm and humid conditions in the south, though, with highs of 29 degrees Celsius there and 25 in the north.
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9: TV presenter Mo Gilligan says it's difficult to be a young black man in the entertainment industry as he feels he's representing almost the whole community. The star says he struggles with establishing boundaries as he doesn't want to be labelled as being hard to work with. But he says he remains outspoken about racism, inequality and tokenism in the industry. Reality star Meghan McKenna's permanently made the shift to Germany after a break-in, which happened 2 years ago, left her terrified. Intruders with machetes targeted her home in England shortly after her honeymoon with Union Berlin football player Oliver Burke. She says the incident changed her forever and that she could no longer live in the UK on her own. And Julia Roberts and Claudia Winkleman are among some of the famous faces seen sporting a new British Red Cross T-shirt designed by illustrator Charlie Maxey. The T-shirt, named Here for Humanity, aims to raise money for the organisation and spread the message of hope and compassion.

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1: We all have lives to live of our own, but we just can't seem to leave others alone. People on the go in this mighty nation, you wouldn't think there'd be time for it.

and a very good morning. A morning of two halves, to be honest. Some parts in the north, it's wet, miserable, and a little bit chillier. And down south, my goodness gracious me, they're still up in the 30s. Anyway, we kicked off with a little bit of Lulu and Boom Bang A Bang. And there you go, the B-side, of course, to There's a Ghost in the House from Ardeen Taylor. And let's go somewhere. Yeah, I'm going somewhere. After the show, well, not quite after the show this morning, but I will be heading off to Altrincham. Yeah, I've got a little chore to do with the pedals in my car. Short legs, extra length on the pedals. I think that's the plan for the plan for today as well. And maybe we'll grab a little bite of lunch while we're out as well. We'll have to wait and see. But I could do with the... I don't mind the weather, but I hope it's not raining too heavily. Because I want... You know, it's nice to drive when through the moors and over the hills and far away, as they say. But there we go. I won't be doing this. No London bound at all, no. But we'll do this. A bit of ELO and Last Train to London. And then a bit of City Boy. Good morning, welcome to your Tuesday morning breakfast show, and it's a good one this morning.

City Boy, The Day the Earth Caught Fire. It was like ALO, of course, and Last Train to London. Now, yesterday we had the very sad news, didn't we? The fabulous Jimmy Cricket passed away at the age of 80. Absolute legend of television and stand-up and comedian to the best. He really was. Never got a chance to see him live, but I know lots of people did, and he was an absolute legend. So our thoughts go out to Jimmy's family and everything. What a legacy he leaves us. Some great humour and a lot of slapstick as well. So there we go. Rest in peace, Jimmy Cricket.

That's Toto. I'll Be Over You. Before that, Richard Marx, Endless Summer Nights. And before that, Rolls Royce. And, of course, Wishing on a Star. Right, just a heads up on what's coming up on the show this morning. We'll have a look at the celebrity birthdays if we get a chance. And we'll have a look at what day it is. Got a record of the week, of course. That's from Lee John. And, of course, after 9 o'clock... And basically, the 9 o'clock hour, I'm chatting to Dave Robinson, the co-founder, of course, of Stiff Records, the man behind so many different artists over the years that he signed, and working with Jimi Hendrix, also becoming the president of Island Records, and compiling the fabulous album called Legend, which, of course, was a Bob Marley album. All that and more to be chatted about when I speak to Dave Robinson, literally after 9 o'clock this morning. Very much looking forward to that. Now, should we head into the country? Why not? Here's Cliff the Shadows. And then, oh, some Billy Fury and some Bay City Rollers coming your way. Oh, and maybe a bit of Jimmy. Oh, Donny Osmond.

No, it's not a Christmas song. Donny Osmond, 12th of November. Before that, Bay City Rollers, Keep On Dancing. Before that, Billy Fury, It Only Makes Believe. Sandra's just messaged in saying, I remember seeing the Bay City Rollers live. Yeah. I sort of did as well, to be honest, but I also became very good friends with the late, great Lee, the lead singer of the Bay City Rollers at the time. So, yeah, great sad loss to him as well. That was a few years ago, wasn't it? But there we go. Anyway, as I said, don't forget to join us after. I know I'm telling you this, but you've got to listen to this because it's a really good interview. Well, personally speaking, it's really interesting. I learned so much about the time of Stiff Records and some of the people he worked with. It's fascinating. That comes up after nine, of course, with the brilliant Dave Robinson. I know I've been going on about it, but it's a good one. It is a good one. This is a guy I'd love to get on the show, Paul McCartney. And this is Wings with a Little Luck. And we'll follow that with some Eagles, I think. Oh, yes, why not?

Oh, there we go. The Eagles, The Best of My Love. And before that, Wings, of course, and With a Little Luck. Well, we've got three songs to take us up to 8 o'clock. We've got a bit of T-Rex coming next with The Groover. Then a bit of Blue Mink and Randy. And then some George Harrison and Give Me a Little. And Give Peace on Earth a Chance. Absolutely. I'll see you after the news at, would you believe, 8 o'clock already. More 60s and 70s for you tomorrow morning from 7 a.m.

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0: 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And here's the latest.
2: The Prime Minister says those convicted of the most serious sex offences will be excluded from the planned early prison release scheme. Grace McIntosh has the details.
3: Andy Burnham has announced major changes to planned early prison releases, saying rapists, serious child sex offenders and grooming offenders will now be excluded from the scheme. The reforms designed to ease prison overcrowding have been delayed until October, but the changes have received criticism because the killers of PC Andrew Harper are still eligible for early release. His widow Lissy Harper described it as an utter betrayal.
2: Racism against NHS staff is on the up. That's coming from the Society of Radiographers, who say that some staff members feel it's something they just have to put up with. The SOR are calling up for the NHS to record incidents of racism and monitor how they're dealt with, saying diversity in the workforce is one of its strengths. Up to 95% of women under 50 who develop breast cancer over the next 10 years would not be flagged for additional testing under the current referral criteria. Experts say identifying those at risk earlier could give doctors a better chance of treating or even preventing the disease. It's the 100-year anniversary of the adoption law in the UK, but charities say there's still a worrying gap in the number of children waiting to be adopted and the parents able to do it. Dame Carol Homden is the CEO of Corum.
4: When it comes down to it, adoption takes about as long as it would take you to conceive and have your own child, which seems to me to be right and proper, so that there is time for everyone to consider whether adoption is right for them. It's not right for everyone. And adoption is for the few and not for the many.
2: And rain is on the way for some parts of the UK after the driest July in England and Wales. The temperatures are expected to remain high. Yesterday it reached 33.5 Celsius in Wisley in Surrey, marking the 20th day of the year when a temperature of 32 plus was recorded in the UK. That's the latest from Radio News Hub. I'm Frankie Herzine.
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2: Persistent and sometimes heavy rain across the north with scattered showers elsewhere, mainly in western areas. Very warm and humid conditions in the south, though, with highs of 29 degrees Celsius there and 25 in the north.
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9: TV presenter Mo Gilligan says it's difficult to be a young black man in the entertainment industry as he feels he's representing almost the whole community. The star says he struggles with establishing boundaries as he doesn't want to be labelled as being hard to work with. But he says he remains outspoken about racism, inequality and tokenism in the industry. Reality star Meghan McKenna has permanently made the shift to Germany after a break-in, which happened 2 years ago, left her terrified. Intruders with machetes targeted her home in England shortly after her honeymoon with Union Berlin football player Oliver Burke. She says the incident changed her forever and that she could no longer live in the UK on her own. And Julia Roberts and Claudia Winkleman are among some of the famous faces seen sporting a new British Red Cross T-shirt designed by illustrator Charlie Maxey. The T-shirt, named Here for Humanity, aims to raise money for the organisation and spread the message of hope and compassion.

Oh, madness. An appropriate song for today. Some parts sun, some parts rain. And before that, Kirsty McCall kicking off our second hour with New England. A few artists we're playing in this hour. Refer to, of course, my special guest coming up in the next hour, Dave Robinson. He signed Kirsty McCall, he signed Madness. And so many other artists, including these guys, The Damned and Nick Lowe, who'll be following up very, very shortly as well. This is Eloise.

0: And so it goes. That's Niglo, of course. Damned Eloise. Right, time for my record of the week this week. And this young man, I will call him that, Lee John, will be my guest next week on The Breakfast Show. But this is the current record of the week and his current single called Proud and Bold. Also with him and Byron Stingley as well. So looking forward to chatting to him next week. That is the fabulous Lee John. But right now, my record of the week, Proud and Bold.
1: Breakfast with Piers, record of the week.

We're going to release that in a couple of weeks' time, so you'll be able to download it from the usual necessary sites. That's me and Amy, the lovely Amy, and Somewhere in the Silence. Before that, it was Proud and Bold, of course. That was from Lee John, and featuring Byron Stingley. And as I say, Lee will be a guest on the show next week. Looking forward to that very much indeed. Right, a little bit of Weezer for you right now, Islands in the Sun, and then a little Elvis Costello.

That's the Bell Star Sign of the Times with Elvis Costello, the Attractions, and Little Oliver's Army. And before that, we throwed in a little bit of Weezer with Islands in the Sun. Now, if you're a big fan of the fantastic punk legends Undertones, they're going to be playing this very Thursday, the 6th of August, at Shrewsbury's The Butter Market. So if you're a fan, which I am, and they played Halifax as well not too long ago, I'm supporting the Sex Pistols. But Shrewsbury, The Butter Market, 6th of August, you're going to catch the fabulous, wonderful Undertones as well. And of course, Fergal Sharkey was the lead singer at the time, and no longer, but of course he's another artist signed by our guest coming up in the next hour, of course.

That's the Undertones. Teenage Kicks. Right, let's have a look at what day it is. We do know it's Tuesday. It is the 4th of August, day 216 of the year, and 149 days left of this particular year till we hit 2027. Oh, we'll start with a food-related one, shall we? National Chocolate Chip Cookie Day today. Oh, chocolate chip. As long as it's soft, it has to be soft, it really does. Soft and chewy. It's also Assistant Dog Day today, which is a good one. If you have an assisted dog or you're thinking of supporting charities that support assisted dogs, it's the day to really get on with it. It really is. Anyway, those are the days for today. Only a couple, but, you know, maybe more tomorrow. We'll have to wait and see. Right, some Sybil. Sybil? Why do I always do that when I think of this song? Basil Fawlty and the Gang. When I'm Good and Ready, and follow that up with Sir Sabrina Carpenter.

That's America. And Golden Hair before was Just Funk, Funk and Can I Stay the Night. Now, I've got a new single to play you. It comes from our very good friend, Lolly. And it's a powerful charity single put together by Reading Pride. And it's called We Can Do Anything. Brings together, as I said, the lovely Lolly, our good friend Lolly, and the Reading Pride favourites, Wilma and Boda Sear. The single is basically to support and to make aware of consent and support education survivors awareness as well, and through the Reading Pride event, which is supported in partnership with Thames Valley Police. So have a listen. I really like this single, and they're going to play it for the first time on the radio for me.

Gotta say, I love that song. New one featuring Lolly and Wilma and Bodicea. We Can Do Anything. Supporting Pride at Reading, put together by those guys as well. Bringing powerful support and consent and education and survivor awareness for the Pride community. Absolutely brilliant. Really do that. I'll be playing that a few times, definitely. Right, we're heading up to the news at 9 o'clock. And don't forget, after 9, the whole hour is taken up with me chatting to the fabulous Dave Robinson from Stiff Records. Yeah, the co-founder of the amazing artist of Rosters and so much more. Hope you can stay with us after 9. But taking us out, a little bit of Matilda Mann. And after the love, I'll see briefly. Well, not briefly, I'm here for the whole next hour as well. It's

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1: and on smart speakers
0: across the UK. And here's the latest.
2: Those guilty of serious sexual offences will stay behind bars in a shake-up to the prisoner early release scheme. Jules Utybridge has the details.
3: The Prime Minister says rapists, serious child sex offenders and grooming offenders will be excluded from the planned early prison release scheme. Andy Burners paused plans to release prisoners early in September to ease overcrowding in jails, with ministers promising tougher supervision and GPS tagging for offenders released into the community. The government says the changes are needed to prevent the prison system from reaching capacity.
2: NHS staff are facing a rise in racist treatment from patients. The Society of Radiographers said there's been a notable increase in the past 18 months, and some staff feel it's now just part of the job. NHS England say they're doing more to prevent and respond to racism and support those affected. Oil giants BP have recorded their strongest quarterly profits for 4 years, boosted by volatile energy prices as a result of the Iran war. New boss Meg O'Neill says she's also taking urgent action to progress the business even further. Campaigners say they're banking more billions from a crisis affecting millions of households. The number of families approved to adopt a child has been on a worrying decline. That's what the charity says, as today marks 100 years since the adoption law. The number of approved adopted families currently available in England is fewer than half the number of children awaiting adoption. The gap's been branded deeply concerning by Charity Corum. Dame Carol Homdens, their CEO.
4: Research shows very clearly that adoption is the best option for those children where the court has so decided. And 100 years on, that remains true, and we still need more people to come forward who have the room in their hearts and their homes to support a child for life.
2: And the Met Police say new tech has helped officers crack down on shoplifting in London. It's been piloted in 6 boroughs, allowing retailers to submit CCTV footage, witness statements and other evidence directly to officers. Scotland Yard says they're working with the likes of Tesco, Boots and Greggs, whose bosses say a surge in retail crime is affecting business. From Radio News Hub, I'm Frankie Hersine.
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Well, are you ready? Welcome to your third and final Avery Breakfast Show this morning. And we are chatting to Dave Robinson, the co-founder of course, Stiff Records. And he joins me next.

0: absolutely delighted this morning to be joined by, I'm going to call you a legend, Mr. Dave Robinson. Good morning, sir.
1: Good morning, Piers. Very, very good of you to invite me.
0: No, you're more than welcome. Now, before we dive in and talk about Hardwick Circus, let's go back with you to your early life. I mean, you grew up in Dublin. Tell me about growing up in Ireland at that time.
1: Well, Ireland at that time was, in hindsight, it was very backward compared to the UK, for example.
0: Mm-hmm.
1: I don't know the actual years, but we're talking about in excess of 30 years behind the UK. And a lot of Irish were still, you know, there wasn't a lot of work in Ireland. So a lot of people were still travelling to the UK to make ends meet and to build up a little something so they could go home to Ireland perhaps and get married. But a lot of them also stayed. And so as the building work was a lot of the work that the Irish were expected to do, they were paid in pubs. So you had the contractors own pubs and they paid their workers on a Friday in the pub, in the firm belief that the Irish might stay in the pub for a few hours, which unfortunately from time to time this happened.
0: Yeah.
1: However, the consciousness was several years behind the UK. And also Ireland, the UK was probably 25 years behind America, 20 years behind America. So a lot of Irish people felt if they could jump to America, they could get, you know, nearly 50 or 60 years ahead of the Irish, and they could come back and open a business or open something new. And a lot of people did that and did very well. Yeah. It was a very slow and turgid kind of period. You had a lot of religious impediments.
0: Mm-hmm.
1: That's a good word, impediments.
0: Yeah, it's a good word.
1: Yeah. Enjoying yourself. So there was no wild night scene, and there was very, very little wild anything. But, you know, it was good, and, you know, my parents were okay. And, you know, I went to school early and eventually got together with the Irish. I mean, things got better with the EU, joining the EU and various other things. So Ireland did a lot of jumping, lot of hopping. And, you know, nowadays it's seen as something marvellous. I kind of resent, fractionally, when I go back to Dublin at the cost of everything.
0: Yeah.
1: Because it's an island, and obviously off the coast of England, which is another island. So the merchant class in Dublin are very avaricious, you know, and enjoy banging the prices up. But aside from that, the Irish people, you know, they have the words. They're still very friendly.
0: Yeah.
1: People outside Dublin have a good time, and people are very welcome to go over there on holidays and such like. So, Ireland to be admired.
0: Absolutely. But you left Ireland as a teenager, but you ended up working as a photographer at Butlins. I mean,
1: it was a very, very interesting thing there, Piers, that the one I was working in the print at the time, at the Photographic Engraving, which is the block makers for the printers, for pictures. And it was seen to be a creative part of the print. But the print, as you may remember, was a job. You got in the union and then you could never be fired. It didn't matter what you did or didn't do. So it was admired by all and sundry. You're in the print. That's fantastic. I got into print and met a journeyman printer who was crazed about photography, and he taught me to develop films and to buy a cheap camera and to start taking pictures in pubs and of babies.
0: Right,
1: you always had a great market for babies' pictures in Ireland at that time. Everyone seemed to be producing offspring. I don't think there was anything else to do in the evening, so everyone had a lot of kids. And you know, I learned to... The very crucial job is to get the money before the picture arrives. That's the essence.
0: Yeah.
1: That's the essence of that kind of photography. And so I tried for Butlins. Butlins had one camp in Ireland, in Mosny, in County Meath.
0: Yeah.
1: And I went up there, and I was 18 pretending to be 21.
0: Right.
1: Because that's what they were looking for. And I don't think I succeeded. So I came away, and for 3 months I thought that didn't happen. That was a non-event. And out of the blue, they said, would you like to take a job in Butlins at Bognor Regis?
0: Right.
1: Now, did I what? So off I went, completely naive about England generally. My old man gave me 75 quid, which was a lot of money, and a tube map.
0: Right.
1: So I was well prepared for England generally.
0: Yeah.
1: And made my way to Bognor Regis, where it was a bit of a revelation. You know, the girls came for a week.
0: Yeah.
1: And you had to take their pictures and anything else you could get. You know, it was a revelation. Also, I networked with a lot of other photographers that used to go to Butlins for the summer season, where they'd make a lot of money and have a good time. And they had jobs in photography in London and elsewhere in the winter.
0: Right.
1: So I made a lot of contacts and from there got involved in quite a bit of music. You know, I found early on that bands never had any money. And, you know, but you could try artistic ideas on them. They didn't mind if you use a very wide-angle lens or fisheye or all the kind of things that a photographer tries out thinking to find the next photographic scene that he could make a living, like David Bailey. I did photographers could queue up to do a one-day assist to a David Bailey session, which I did, among other things. And, you know, took a picture of the Beatles for a piece by a photojournalist who did a piece on the Liverpool sound.
0: Yeah.
1: So, you know, I did actually 1961-ish, went up there and took a lot of pictures of local bands. And, you know, people say, did you notice anything spectacular? And I have to tell you now, on air, I didn't.
0: Okay.
1: Well, they were all doing the same material. It was all New Orleans-y, Louisiana kind of, you know, I mean, I think I photographed 9 bands and 5 of them did the song Long Tall Sally.
0: Yeah.
1: Including the Beatles.
0: Yes.
1: So they were all got very similar repertoire.
0: Yeah. Okay. Then moving on, you mentioned other bands, but the Rolling Stones as well.
1: Back in Ireland, I'm doing a piece for a magazine, a couple of magazines, and the Rolling Stones arrive. And I'm told that, you know, you will be the photographer for 3 or 4 dates in Ireland and you'll be able to take any pictures you want and get in there and do it. That wasn't strictly true. I photographed the inside of a lot of people's hands. Mick Jagger was a pain in the arse. They're very pompous and very snobby. And in being in Ireland, they didn't think that was very kind of high on the list of things to do. But the drummer, Charlie Watts, I gave him a lift back to the hotel because they'd forgotten him and left him behind after a sound check. And I had a little mini van, I pushed a few of my other mates into the back and he sat in the front, and Charlie and I from then on did have a relationship. When I met him several times later over the years, he remembered being in this little minivan with these odd people. He's a very nice guy, very, very straightforward geezer. So of all the Rolling Stones, he was the one that I always would watch and look at. What a drummer as well. He was the driving force. I've always had a thing for drummers ever since, in the nicest possible way.
0: Yeah, absolutely. I mean, I had a minivan as well.
1: They were small, weren't they?
0: I was DJing in Cornwall. I lived in Cornwall for a while and I ended up DJing at one of the holiday parks there. So I'd drive down from Bodmin down to Newquay in my little battered old minivan with me record crates of records at the time, and go and do that, and then drive back up to Bodmin
1: The mini was a revelation, wasn't it?
0: Oh, yeah.
1: I mean, it came from out of the blue, and it seemed to have a part to say in Swinging London. Everybody had a mini, Mini Cooper S, if you were really, good with the finance.
0: Yeah.
1: And it was great. So I had one, two or three of them in Dublin at some point, and. A car in Dublin was a rare thing. Everyone travelled on the bus, and having a car because the money wasn't that great was a good thing for your persona.
0: Well, yeah, absolutely. Now, moving on from that, or around a similar time, you also got involved with Jimi Hendrix as well. I guess that was back in Ireland initially as well.
1: Ah, Jimi Hendrix. How did that happen? Right. I, having exhausted my time in Dublin, having been a photographer in London, taken it into Dublin and opened a club there called Sound City with a gentleman called Tony Boland, we were the first beat club in Dublin, based around the Two Eyes in Soho, that kind of idea. Up until then, everybody got their meetings with the female sex in tennis clubs.
0: Right.
1: And so, it was a very big success. People, really loved the idea of a club. We brought some people from England. You know, my photography kind of slacked off a fraction because I was up all night, running the club. So I decided really after a while that there wasn't the ceiling for music in Ireland was very low.
0: Yeah.
1: And so there was a show called the Late Late Late Show on TV.
0: Yes.
1: And once you got on there, you'd pretty much arrived at your version of Top of the Pops or whatever. You know what I mean? There wasn't anywhere else to go for a band. If you got your band on there, you'd kind of done it.
0: Yeah.
1: They wouldn't have you twice.
0: No.
1: So I went back to London thinking I really must get my photographic career. I had done very well with it.
0: Yeah.
1: And I, get my cameras together, get some stuff. So I got a couple of jobs in London. And out of the blue, a band that I'd looked after in Dublin called The People. Not a very good name, The People. Well, who knows? Maybe it would have gone on. Henry McCulloch was the guitar player who went on to the Grease Band with Joe Cocker and Wings, of course.
0: Yeah.
1: He played for Paul McCartney. So he was the guitar player, and they turned up. They turned up in a very bad Comer van with three cylinders working, and they were living in it, and they'd found out where I was and came and got me pushed out of my flat very quickly by being noisy and whatever. Oh. I got them a few gigs, and one of the gigs was a club, the Blarney Club in Tottenham Court Road, which on a Saturday night turned into a psychedelic kind of party night with bands like the Procol Harum, the Bonzo Dog Doodah Band, and I got a gig supporting them for my new band, who I'm now living in their van as well. So we're all in the van. Much to my astonishment and the band's astonishment, it turned out that we were to play at 4 a.m.
0: Right.
1: I mean, one assumed a support band would be on earlier, but in this case was on later. Everyone was asleep. There was 100 people fast asleep on the floor. Bubbles were still going up and down the wall.
0: Right.
1: And it was time for my group to get on. They did a very good job. They were a very good rock band. They were really good, based around them. You know, they were based around Van Morrison's Them at the time.
0: Yeah, yeah.
1: And so I'm taking orders. I'm 5 o'clock in the morning, and I've got a few people who want to book the band.
0: Yeah.
1: And I'm thinking this is success. Here we are. We're in London, et cetera, et cetera. And this geezer with a pair of round glasses and a thin moustache said to me, I'd talk to me before I talk to all those people. And I said, yeah, I'll get to you. Sorry, you're in a queue. You know, you're fifth. And the promoter, luckily, brushed past me and said, Dave, I'd speak to him. That's Jimi Hendrix's manager.
0: Right.
1: Mike Jeffrey. So, of course, I did a quick U-turn, and as the Irish are very good at, and said, "Oh, Michael, how are you? You know, incredible. I saw him on the TV. He's, you know, the best." He said, "You are an Irish band." I said, yeah, they're Irish, yeah. He said, "Well, I've got some clubs in Mallorca, and the Spanish won't give the British any work permits because they were having a Gibraltar problem again," right?
0: Yeah.
1: And he had no groups that he could get for his clubs, and he stayed. That's why he stayed all those hours waiting for us to play.
0: Yeah.
1: What I didn't tell him, of course, is that the band were Northern Irish and had British passports. So they were an Irish band, though. I was being truthful.
0: Yeah.
1: So it really was a real effort because he wanted us to go to Mallorca the following week, right, which was a huge coup, a huge idea. Luckily, I found a girlfriend at the Irish visa department that I hadn't fallen out with or anything, that we had parted on good terms.
0: Yeah.
1: And she was able to facilitate us, which was a remarkable coup, because in those days, an Irish passport would take you 3 or 4 months, you know.
0: Yeah.
1: So we got it together. The van, though, still had only 3 cylinders. and it was very hairy getting across the Pyrenees into Spain. There was a life-threatening couple of incidents while I was driving in the middle of the night that were very, very difficult. So we arrived alive.
0: Yes.
1: I'll say that again. We arrived alive, and now we had 3 clubs in Mallorca to play. So we were playing 3 different clubs a night. It was very like, I saw it as the Beatles in Hamburg. You know, we were, so the band was getting very polished. You know, we were doing essentially the same set in each club, but we were, you know, we were, the band hadn't really written anything notable originally, but we were doing a lot of great soul covers.
0: Yeah.
1: Mr. Pitiful, you know, a lot of Otis Redding, a lot of Chuck Berry. Henry was a very good guitar player. And we were having a great time when Chaz Chandler, who it turned out was Mike Jeffries' partner, came for a holiday to Mallorca. And because he's a real muso, headed down the club straight away.
0: Yeah.
1: And he saw the band. He said, "Dave, these are not bad, you know. This is quite a good band. Mike and I have a management company, and we might be interested in maybe doing a threesome. We would do most of it, and you would be the tour manager and have a little share on the side. How do you think about that?" Well, of course, I thought, fantastic.
0: Yeah, yeah.
1: I mean, Jimi Hendrix, you know, all these. And Chaz also had great chat about all the, you know, the animals.
0: Yeah.
1: It was fantastic. Nice guy.
0: Yeah.
1: Chaz. So he, when I got back to London, having been in jail in Spain, because they picked up a lot of kind of hippie guys off the street who had been going to a couple of South Africans' flat, a couple of South Africans who were dealing a bit of herb on the side.
0: Yeah.
1: They'd been photographing everybody going in and out for ages, and unfortunately Muggins, me, was one of the people. So 35 of us were in 3 cells that held, on average, 6 people.
0: Oh.
1: And people were being interrogated and disappearing.
0: Oh.
1: So they'd leave the, over 3 days, they'd leave the cell, which had open latrines. You know those European squatting latrines?
0: Yes.
1: Not a very attractive carry-on. And I had, they picked me up, shorts and a singlet is all I had on, no shoes, because I was swanning about in Mallorca. So I thought, I thought I have to do something here. This, I don't know where they're going, but I don't like the sound of it.
0: Yeah.
1: Because the numbers were coming down, and it was my turn. So I thought, well, my passport is in Gaelic, so I'll decide I can only speak Gaelic. I had spoken Gaelic until I was about 6 at school, and so I was dredging up all the expressions that I'd forgotten by this time. and spent. They had three investigatory chats with me, and I couldn't speak anything but Gaelic. So they got really pissed off. So eventually, just me and a Turkish guy at the end, when I was whipped out, put into a taxi, taken to the airport, still unshowered, on everything, barefoot, smelling like a homeless person. I got a good, on the plane, I got plenty of space around me. Yeah. And they put me on a flight to London.
0: Right.
1: So I believe Mike Jeffries, one of the management people, had pulled a few. He supposedly had been in the SAS.
0: Yeah.
1: And he had pulled a few strokes, or his lawyer had, and got me out. Amazing. The other people, I learned later, had been put in a mental home in Spain.
0: My God.
1: So, anyway.
0: Lucky escape.
1: I'm in London, and the next thing, Chaz tells me, we're doing support for Jimi Hendrix at the Savile Theatre.
0: Right.
1: So that was our first gig in London. Wow. At the Savile Theatre with Jimi Hendrix. Lovely guy.
0: Yeah.
1: Got on very well with him. And Chaz, who was doing most of the work, didn't see too much of Mike.
0: Yeah.
1: And that was the beginning of whatever. And shortly after, this was in the winter of 67.
0: Yeah.
1: And we were then booked to do a tour in America with the Soft Machine and Jimi Hendrix. And that is, you know, history was made.
0: Yeah, absolutely. Now, jumping forward a little bit, shall we say, to the Stiff Records and how that came into fruition. I understand from reading a little bit of bio, it was from a £400 loan. Who was that from?
1: It was Lee Brillo from the Dr. Feelgood.
0: Right.
1: Now, I've read about that as well, but I never saw that 400 quid. I have a feeling that that went into my partner's pocket,
0: okay.
1: Jake Riviera, and I never actually saw the 400 quid. So I read that we're all based on that, but I didn't really.
0: Okay, fair enough.
1: Yeah. The first record we put out, and it was a hobby. We were into having a management company. And we'd have a hobby with all the tapes I'd accumulated at the Hope and Anchor and various other places.
0: Yeah.
1: And Jake had a few. We put out Nick Lowe, who I'd managed in a group called the Brinsley Schwartz group earlier. So It Goes. And John Peel picked on it and gave it a really good playing.
0: Was that Cruel to Be Kind?
1: No, So It Goes, and the B-side was Heart of the City.
0: Ah, of course, yes.
1: Cruel to Be Kind didn't come out. It had been a song written during the Brinsley Schwartz period, and it didn't come out until quite a bit later.
0: Yeah, okay.
1: So It Goes, which is worth playing.
0: I've played it many times.
1: It has a very good lyric, very, very contemporary lyric to this day and age. So that started the record label.
0: Yeah.
1: You know, we were managing. I managed Elvis Costello or Declan McManus, as it was his name then. Graham Parker, Nick Lowe was part of the management company. There was quite a few people who could do a thing or two, but Stiff started off the back of So It Goes, and various dodgy tapes that we had from the Hope and Anchor.
0: Yeah, absolutely. I mean, you also. I think you signed Injury, Madness, the pro.
1: I had looked after Injury as a manager.
0: Yeah.
1: Madness I signed to the record company. Injury I got on the record company because his manager, Peter Jenner, and Andrew King, they had a company called Black Hill.
0: Yeah.
1: Who had managed the Pink Floyd earlier.
0: Yeah.
1: They had these quite good songs, quite good stuff that Chaz Jankel had written with Ian, Chaz being the melody and the rhythms, the kind of slightly funky rhythms, Ian being the lyrics. They thought that they were going to sign them to EMI, but I knew that Ian Dury, who was attending the meetings, because he insisted on going to meetings with the record company, which was a fatal thing. I mean, I knew him very well. And the last thing I would do is ever take him to a meeting with a record company because, you know, he could burn the bridge while you were standing on it. You know, he was very good at that. So anyway, they took him to various record companies and got a pass all round. So Stiff, that was sitting there with me kind of knowing it would come my way eventually.
0: Yeah.
1: We got new boots and panties to put out. Mm-hmm. And, you know, what a great record.
0: Absolutely.
1: What a great record.
0: And also you signed or were involved with Kirsty MacColl, one of my favorite artists of the time.
1: Kirsty came as well, wrote some very good songs, but we put them out without any huge success. She wasn't very well known.
0: Mm.
1: And the production value on the songs was probably a little low.
0: Yeah.
1: But it turned out when we signed Tracy Ullman,
0: yeah,
1: that was a perfect, who didn't write her own material, that was a perfect vehicle, were the Kirsty MacColl songs.
0: Yeah.
1: Kirsty was great,
0: yeah,
1: had a real Irish kind of feel to her,
0: yeah,
1: and we got on well, although she took, you know, the king's shilling by going to Polydor to put out there's a guy down the whatever.
0: Shop.
1: Yeah.
0: Swears he's Elvis.
1: Elvis, yeah. And what was the other line? He's a something, yeah. And anyway, yeah. You'll know that lyric. I've lost it at the moment. She came back to Stiff eventually, and we had a very good run. Terribly unfortunate, but yeah. What a hero, saving her children in Mexico.
0: Oh, yeah. No, it was a very sad day. That was totally...
1: But Fairy Tale in New York, she was... She managed to get on that with Shane McGowan, and that has become one of the great memorable tracks.
0: Yeah, it's a Christmas classic. Literally is a Christmas classic.
1: Oh, it's a classic. It's a classic at any time.
0: Absolutely.
1: You can play it. You know, it's very big in funerals in Ireland now. They see that's a track for... Because there's a funeral top 20 in Ireland, and
0: right.
1: Getting on it is seen to be useful. I don't know why.
0: I'm trying to avoid those at the moment myself.
1: Yeah, I've done my own playlist and put it in a bank vault. So,
0: okay, fair enough.
1: My kids will discover it later on.
0: Yeah, absolutely. Now, after Stiff, you later became president of Island Records. How did that come about?
1: Blackwell, who was theoretically a mate of mine, we got on well. Ireland had languished, though. Ireland weren't doing anything too much. And he hassled me over a period of a couple of months. And I really didn't want to do it. I turned him down very definitely two or three times. And eventually he came up with the idea, well, I'll buy half your record company,
0: okay.
1: Which... You know, was a kind of, and you decide how much it's worth. That's a kind of an offer, you know, that the Irish call, you know, the Italian one about the one that you,
0: yeah.
1: The offer you get. Well, in Ireland, they say, I'll make you an offer you won't understand. And that was one of them. And so, you know, I thought, well, you know, the time has come. We've been going for 10 years. Maybe it's time we did something different.
0: Yeah.
1: I liked the idea of Ireland. But it turned out they had nothing.
0: Yeah.
1: I went through their release schedule. They didn't have a thing. They did have a track called Relax by Frankie Goes to Hollywood.
0: Oh, which, just that little old track.
1: Yeah, which had been around for a while and hadn't actually gone anywhere. I think it was about 65 in the charts and had been 65 for quite a few weeks.
0: Yeah.
1: So it was only one place it was going, which is out the door. So I did a bit of work on that, you know. One thing Stiff taught me was marketing and how to market records and how to appeal to the population. And we got it going. And it eventually Mike Reed threw it at the wall saying it was a terrible, obscene record, which, I mean, you can't write those kind of scripts.
0: No.
1: You know what I mean? You can't read. And then Ted Beston, a BBC guy who's in charge of the BBC music, he called me and said he's banning it because it was about ejaculation.
0: All right.
1: And I said, but Ted, most of the chart is about ejaculation in some way or other. You know, why ban this? You've been playing it for 3 months.
0: Yeah.
1: So he agreed to take part in a press reception, which I organized for him that afternoon. And he told the public what he thought the record was about. And, you know, we couldn't press enough. We could not. I was pressing them in Afghanistan. You know, I mean, it was... The demand was so incredible. I mean, the head of the BBC is telling the world that the record is about a jazz. I mean, everyone has to have it.
0: Yeah.
1: And that's the remarkable thing about music is that you hope you have good music. You hope you've made some good music, but you have to get people to listen to it. It's not different to today in a lot of ways, although... Yeah. The effort is much harder because there's so much more genre and less focus, shall we say.
0: Yeah, yeah.
1: Anyway, there was a lot of focus then. The record rolled out and we put various different models of it. So we managed to get two or three different, same number, same catalog number, which meant that it stayed in the charts at number one for a hell of a long time.
0: Yeah, yeah.
1: So that recovered a bit of the ground for Ireland, and then the Bob Marley.
0: Yeah.
1: Bob Marley legend. I did a lot of research and thought about that, and I'd made a cassette for my car a year earlier, which had the elements, I'd been somewhere and had the whole catalogue and I put it onto a cassette. Not the whole catalogue, but a certain number, 20 tracks. So, and then I put it on TV. I advertised it on TV and we got artwork that wasn't all kind of military. Ireland promoted Bob in a very militaristic fashion before he died.
0: Right.
1: Where he always seemed to be wearing a camouflage clothing and he didn't smile.
0: Yeah.
1: Because Blackwell had some idea that he was a rebel and he had some kind of idea about that. I had a different attitude. I thought he was a great songwriter.
0: Yeah.
1: I essentially signed in my career songwriters. That's the essence of my interest to a degree. And then you get the melodies and you get the music and you get the singers.
0: Yeah.
1: So Bob was a great songwriter. I wanted to get that across. And that became the shape of the legend.
0: Yeah.
1: I got a great headline in Billboard where they said, Dave Robinson, the man who made Bob Marley a legend. So, nice. No. You know what I mean? They could put it, it's the same as Spike Milligan saying on his gravestone, it says, I told you I was sick.
0: Yes.
1: You know.
0: Or his other classic line was, he fell out in the water.
1: Yes. Yeah.
0: From
1: I love Spike. Spike was very Irish in my mind.
0: Well, I was just recently watching the Jim Dale movie, based on the film Adolf Hitler, My Part in His Downfall, the Spike Milligan. I think it was his first book, which I absolutely love. I love Spike Milligan as well. I just think he was a genius. He really was.
1: He was, and that... It was the Goon Show that got the Beatles their deal with EMI.
0: Oh, right. So that was George Martin as well, wasn't it?
1: Yeah, that's how it happened. I knew George quite well. And he told me, you debrief everyone about the Beatles.
0: Yeah.
1: And he told me that he didn't really see them as an entity to sign. He said, but... They were very funny. They had really regurgitated all the Goon Show, all the funny lines in the Goon Shows. And that's why he kind of gave them a chance. That's what he told me, that he gave the Beatles a chance.
0: Wow. That seems surreal in its own way.
1: Isn't that remarkable? But that's the music industry. That's life generally, is that coincidence has a lot to do with it, doesn't it, really?
0: Oh.
1: You wonder how you met your wife and you wonder how you met your manager and you wonder, and they just kind of seem to occur.
0: Yeah.
1: And you're in the right frame of mind to accept them. And that seems to be how life is to me.
0: Well, absolutely. Now, we are coming up to, it's the 50th, coming up or around the 50th anniversary of Stiff Records, of course. Looking back at Stiff, what would you say was the most iconic moment in that period of time?
1: Well, there's so many.
0: Yeah.
1: I mean, literally, another hit, another writ, they say. But equally, another hit, another story.
0: Yeah.
1: Another release, another story. There was, I'm always taken with the fact that I read to see where I am in various books that come out about the music industry. And obviously the musicians, never have an idea of how it happened.
0: Yeah.
1: They think a bolt of lightning came out of a cloud and struck, you know, the head of Top of the Pops and made him put them on. Yeah. You know, they have no idea of the effort by the record companies and what you do to try and attract attention for your artists. No. I learned it all from Jimmy.
0: Yeah.
1: Jimmy was very badly... When I got to be his tour manager for 3 months because Jerry Stickles went back to England to get his gallbladder sorted,
0: right.
1: I got the briefcase and the Beretta.
0: Right.
1: And so... And I was totally, totally naive. I mean, aware of how naive I was. But... needs must, as they say.
0: Yeah.
1: I couldn't believe how hard worked he was. I mean, A, we were staggering all over the country on airplanes with, you know, nobody had really thought of putting one after the other. There was no articulated lorries in those days. No. There was gear on planes and people getting up really early. And Jimmy liked to go to the clubs. He was very keen to hear the local band and possibly play with them.
0: Yeah.
1: So I had a job of carrying a tape machine around to record. Well, he didn't get any sleep.
0: No.
1: And so I couldn't, I talked to the management. I said, he's not getting any sleep. I mean, are you sure that we're going from Seattle to Harlingen in Texas in one day? I mean, come on.
0: Yeah.
1: No. But they didn't care.
0: No.
1: I found that Chaz had gone by now. Chaz had decided against whatever was happening. Jimmy made a real mistake in not really holding on to Chaz.
0: Yeah.
1: Chaz cared for him and knew, what was happening, knew what might happen. Mike Jeffries just scattered him all over the place. The record company wanted him here, there and everywhere. And... musicians were not really cared about in terms of their... That's why, you have, the breakdown in various substances, etc. Because they're not... Nobody's thinking of that a good songwriter has to have time to write a good song. I mean, it might occur overnight, but it might need a few days percolation to be something.
0: Yeah.
1: And so I thought, one day I'll have a record company and I will right this wrong. I will do it so that people have time and the wish to get on. And I think Stiff had lots of elements of that. We had a very high success ratio.
0: Yeah.
1: The major record companies, about 10% might happen and 5% would break even and 5% would pay for everything.
0: Yeah.
1: Whereas Stiff had a 75% success ratio, because I would say because we cared, I thought.
0: Yeah.
1: But it was all down to that experience with Jimmy.
0: Yeah.
1: Those years before, when I'd come to realization, some attitudes that I thought I could carry on if I got the opportunity.

0: wouldn't believe you.
1: Mm, that's true. Now, moving on to more recent times, I would guess, you're now looking after a band that I've been playing. We're going to play at the end, of course, which is Hardwick Circus. Now, Hardwick Circus, I've read a little bit. You know, you went to Ukraine and performed nearly on the front line with them. Is that right?
0: Yes, we did two tours last year in Ukraine. And, we were on the front line, you know. There's the Russians are essentially to the east of Ukraine. That's the bit that that's got them on it. And we, the band, after one tour, decided to get some sponsorship and some people to put money into delivering a couple of SUVs to the front line to take the wounded out.
1: All right.
0: They don't last too long, those SUVs. Quite a few people in England have gone to the trouble of taking them, and that's a huge commitment.
1: Yes.
0: Those people to be admired.
1: Yeah.
0: Because that's the only way out. The Russians will bomb an ambulance with a cross on it.
1: Yeah.
0: In actual fact, halfway through the second tour, our van had a crash. And in trying to get it fixed, I managed to borrow an ambulance from an English charity that were working there. And the guy said to me, "He said, I'll lend you the ambulance, but if I was you, I'd take the cross off." Right. And it was on the sides, front, rear, and ceiling overhead.
1: Yeah.
0: So we spent a day hacking that off. Also, you get rid of your phones. You have to get burner phones that are local, because a collection of Western SIM cards in one area is a surefire possibility of people bombing you.
1: Yeah,
0: it's a very hairy situation. They're lovely people. I really care about them.
1: Yeah.
0: The band cared about them. And the band played in quite a lot of fairly hairy situations. We call it our subterranean tour,
1: where you're
0: playing underground most of the time.
1: Yeah,
0: You know, also in shelters and hotels and things.
1: Yeah,
0: it was very good. We've got on the 1st of December, we're doing a gig, a benefit gig for Ukraine kids. That is Hardwick Circus doing the work, and a lot of sponsors and artists hopefully coming in to play at the Co-op Arena in Manchester, December 1.
1: Just over the Pennines from where I'm sat right now.
0: Well, there you have it, Piers. Oh. Oh, you'll be very, very welcome, and promoting it would be great to tell people. So we're lining up people at the moment. There are various people interested. And I don't want to jump the gun until I've got a few real commitments, but it's coming. And it's to the kids of Ukraine who are having a terrible time.
1: Yeah, yeah.
0: Putin, I don't understand.
1: No.
0: I mean, I come from Ireland, where it's always had a history of difficulty with the northern part of the country based on religion.
1: Yeah.
0: I'm not entirely sure where Russia and Ukraine are religious-wise. I think Putin pretends to be committed to a religious kind of life in parts. But, this has been going on too long. I'm also keen, as are the band, Hardwick Circus, to bring Ukraine's voice forward again, because, you know, it's been going on for a while. People are getting a little, knocked out by it and thinking of other issues in the world have obviously taken some front pages.
1: Yeah, definitely. Well, regarding the co-op gig, I'll definitely get you back on probably in October, and we can talk about that again.
0: Very good.
1: And maybe I can come along and interview some of the artists.
0: Well, that would be great. We're going to have a lot of Ukraine poets and cultural people to also do bits that, there's a lot of people into Ukraine. A lot of people want something good to happen. I don't know how it can, but at least maybe we can. The band played to a lot of music schools, classes, hospitals where people, were having important elements of their bodies removed.
1: Yeah,
0: it's very hairy situation. The band come from

0: Carlisle,
1: Yeah.
0: which makes it kind of difficult for them. You know, they're 400 miles from London,
1: Yeah.
0: and you know, the music business sees itself in London primarily, maybe as far as Manchester a bit.
1: Yeah.
0: That's the essence. That's what you have the fight for. A lot of bands have gone to London, and I always thought musically that was a shame, because the music got to be really average.
1: Yeah.
0: I've encouraged them to stay in Carlisle, and they've ventured out, played with Dylan,
1: Yeah.
0: played with Neil Young. They're becoming great songwriters, and I think you have a track there, a new track, Behind the Lines of Reason.
1: Yes.
0: That is a great song, and you know, they have some great songs. You know,
1: Yeah.
0: that's the essence of my interest in music. It hasn't been always. Is find me the songwriter, and I'll find you the marketing plan if I can.
1: Yeah, absolutely. Now we're getting close to wrapping up, and I said at the beginning to you off air that I have a little section that I call Getting to Know You. These are very straightforward, quick fire questions. Are you ready to be known, Dave?
0: Oh, absolutely, if possible.
1: Okay.
0: If possible.
1: Okay, not necessarily related to music, but here we go. What is the best sandwich?
0: Oh, I think cheese and tomato is my favorite,
1: Okay.
0: with mayonnaise and some mustard.
1: Oh yes, definitely. What is the scariest animal?
0: The scariest animal is a snake. The Irish, as you know, St. Patrick pushed all the snakes out of Ireland so
1: Yep.
0: we could all languish there without getting terrified.
1: Fair enough. Apples or oranges?
0: Apples, definitely, but oranges a close second.
1: Okay. Have you ever asked somebody for their autograph, and if so, who?
0: Only my bank manager on a certified check.
1: Okay, fair enough. What's your favorite movie?
0: Mean Streets, by Scorsese directing, and De Niro acting in it.
1: Absolutely good movie. On a plane, window or aisle?
0: I'll feel that if I have to get off quickly, I'll be nearer the door.
1: Yeah, and nearer the bog.
0: That can help if you're that way inclined.
1: Indeed. Cats or dogs?
0: Dogs.
1: Okay.
0: I like cats, but dogs are our only true friends.
1: Okay. You can listen to only one song for the rest of your life. Not all the time, constantly, but it's the one song you go to. What is it?
0: All Along the Watchtower.
1: Oh, Hendrix classic. And the final question, describe the rest of your life in five words.
0: Oh, that's a difficult one. As cheap as possible, as much as necessary.
1: That's a brilliant thing. Now, Dave, as I said, I want to get you back later this year to talk about the event in Manchester and everything. So we'll get you back on for that. But next, we're going to be playing the song by Hardwick Circus, of course, which is Behind the Lines of Reason. What's the concept of the song? I'm thinking Behind the Lines of Reason. Is it something to do with Ukraine, or is it completely separate?
0: No, I think I don't ask. I will ask a songwriter from time to time what it's about. This one, I think, is about the male-female relationship.
1: Okay, that's fair enough. Well, we're going to play that next. Dave, stay on the line. We will chat off air. But thank you so much. It's been absolutely fascinating.
0: Thanks, Piers.

Big thank you to Dave Robinson for joining us on the Breakfast Show this morning. We really hope you enjoyed that little chat. We will definitely get him back in October, and we will be doing a podcast with him as well, which we will post up the necessary details for you. You're currently listening Behind the Air, Lines of Reason, the current single from Hardwick Circus. Can't wait to do the other stuff with him. But that wraps up the show for this morning. I would say thank you so much indeed. We're back tomorrow from 7 a.m. with more 60s and 70s. Don't forget, some great shows still to come on your favourite radio station between now and the end of the day. I'll see you tomorrow from 7 a.m. Take care, look after yourselves, and yeah, why not? Tatty bye from me.

The ironical thing was that the teenage opera that was an excerpt from never actually materialised. And everybody knows the song anyway, S. Grocer Jack. That was Keith West starting off today's show. The show, of course, being the Swinging 60s show with me, Gord Cooper, and his excerpt from a teenage opera. My producer, as always, has put all the show together, Simon, of course. And I've noticed in the playlist that he's done his normal agreement, sticking in a track that's rather obscure, to sort of say the least. And it is this week. It's more obscure than others. Sometimes he puts a track in that was probably a mediocre hit somewhere else in the world, but this one, he's really gone for it. Anyway, I have got plenty of classic stuff in as well, so all you need to do is settle yourself down, get yourself a cup of tea or whatever, and enjoy the music that we've both chosen for you today. This is...

Originally, Brian Paul's backing band, The Tremolos, and Here Comes My Baby. Before that, what is he like? Simon, the producer. That's his obscure one, and my gosh, it is. The Humble Bums, which, if I remember rightly, was Jerry Rafferty and Billy Connolly, Her Father Didn't Like Me Anyway. Yeah, I wasn't particularly keen on the song myself. And then we had Marmalade with Loving Thing and started off today's show with Keith West, an excerpt from a teenage opera.

Half a pound of tuppenny rice, half a pound of treacle. That's the way the money goes. Pop goes the weasel. Yeah. Half a pound of tuppenny rice, half a pound of treacle. That's the way the money goes. Pop goes the weasel. Every night when I go out, the weasel's on the table. 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Pop goes the weasel.

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You know, pop goes the weasel. For years I've wondered what that meant, and nobody seemed to know. So I looked it up, and the official explanation goes something like this. Pop goes the weasel refers to the habit of London hatters long ago popping or pawning their weasels or accessories on Saturday night to buy liquor. Isn't that interesting? Up and down the city road, in and out of the Eagle, that's the way the money goes, the pop goes the weasel. But you know, I've got a theory of my own about pop goes the weasel. It's much simpler. Why did the weasel go pop, go pop, pop? Pop goes the weasel. Why did the weasel go pop? Cos they upped the price of twopenny rice to fourpence. How did the pop get into the weasel? Weasel. Pop goes the weasel. How did the pop get in there? Well, the weasel caught his beakle in the treacle. Now if

Heading far too quickly to the midway stage of today's show. The show being the Swingin' Sixties with me, Gord Cooper. And you just heard Jerry and the Pacemakers with I'm the One, the first band for their first three releases to go straight to number one. Before that, we had Hedgehoppers Anonymous with this Good News Week. Before that, we had Anthony Newley with Pop Goes the Weasel, and then Andy Williams, who has always been a hero of mine with It's So Easy, even though he introduced the Osmonds to the world. No, I don't mean, well, I do mean it, yeah. It's just, you sometimes just have to say what you see. My

The Hollies with Look Through Any Window. Before that, the song that comes out every decade and we still keep buying it. Procol Harum with The Whiter Shade of Pale. Before that, Petula Clark, who was Downtown. And there's, oh yeah, Manfred Mann. And My Name is Jack. This one, see if you can remember who had a hit with this. They were one-hit wonders, but see if you can work it out. In the-

I reckon if I've timed it right, I can probably get two more in before it's time for me to bid you my fond farewells. But you've just heard The Herd, and I Don't Want Our Lovin' to Die. Before that, the Walker Brothers with The Sun Ain't Gonna Shine Anymore. And did you guess who it was? One Hit Wonders. The song in the year 2525 was Zager and Evans. One of the two songs I want to get played before I bid you my fond farewells is this one from Johnny Cash.

I'm getting quite good at this now. I've been doing it long enough, but so you'd like to think I had. So I managed to squeeze the two tracks in, Joe Cocker being the other one with Delta Lady, and Johnny Cash was Ring of Fire. I'm going to finish off with most, not quite all, of Hey Jude with the Beatles, but hopefully you've enjoyed mine and Simon's selection enough to join me again, same time, same place, same channel next week. But thanks for listening anyway. See you all again soon, and bye for now.

Well, good afternoon and welcome to Your Hits Digital, where it's 70s time. Starting the show today with the Doolies from 1977. Love of My Life.

0: Honky Tonk Train Blues. That's Keith Emerson from 1976, right here on the sensational 70 Spectacular with me, the SAS.
1: Check us out on Facebook.

going back to 1970 with the Moody Blues and Question. Let's stick with 1970 and Don Farden and the Indian Reservation.

wonderful sound of the Temptations. And Papa was a Rolling Stone right here on the sensational 70s Spectacular.

0: Mac and Katie Kassoon there, and Sugar Candy Kisses. Let's go back to 1974 with Johnny Bristol. And hang on in there, baby.
1: Yeah. Oh, baby. Hang in there, baby. We'll make love tonight. Don't be afraid.

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1: Meatloaf.
0: And whatever happened to a Saturday night? It's a year of decision.
1: It was 1974.

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1: Written by Bruce Springsteen, sung by Manfred Mann, Blinded by the Light. Moving to 1979 with the Average White Band.

Toto, Hold the Line. From 1979, McFadden and Whitehead with a number one. Ain't no stopping us now.

0: Glorious Gloria Gaynor. I never can say goodbye.
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0: It's Tom Robinson.

classic 70s, Gordon Lightfoot and Sundown. Here's another one. It's One of These Nights. It's the Eagles right here on the sensational 70s Spectacular.

running up onto the ridge, higher than I've ever been before. She's running along just fine, till she stops and something spooked her. It's a sidewalk.

Well, folks, that's your show for this Tuesday afternoon on Your Hits Digital. Thank you very much for joining me. As always, thank you for the pleasure of your company over the last 2 hours. I hope you've enjoyed the music. If you have and you'd like to listen to it again in your own time, as always, it's posted as a podcast on Mixcloud. Just put in the name Steve Algar and all of the shows that we do will appear for you. Whatever you're doing until we meet again, I hope you do it well. And I hope you enjoy it. I'll be back with you again tomorrow evening at 10 p.m. for another edition of the Wednesday Night Takeaway, where we'll have 8 decades of music just for you. So I hope you can find the time to join me. All that remains for me to do is to wish you a great Tuesday and a fantastic Wednesday till tomorrow night. Thanks for your company. Take care all. Bye-bye.

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2: Good afternoon, Dale Thrower, Your Hits Digital. It is 2 o'clock. Thank you to Steve for the last two sensational hours. We continue the top 100 I've been doing for the last few weeks, and now at number 35 from the year of 1984, this is Duran Duran with Wild Boys.

0: very good afternoon to you. It's Dale Froher, Your Hits Digital. I'm dropping the new Old Music Show for a few weeks, and instead I'm doing a top 100 of the last 50 years. We are into the final stretch, as it were. You just heard at number 34, No Good, Start the Dance. It's from the 1994 album Music for the Jilted Generation, and that was by The Prodigy. And just a second ago, at number 33 from the year 2012, Swedish House Mafia with Greyhound. Next up, an absolute belter from Pink from the year 2023. 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
1: Good afternoon, Dale Froey, Your Hits Digital, counting down the top 100 best songs of the last 50 years, in my opinion. At number 30, Bryan Adams, Summer of 69. At 29, St. Elmo's Fire. Now, Def Leppard with Animals.

0: 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What a guy.
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0: number 27, that's Acquiesce by Oasis. It was a B-side to their 1995 number one, Some Might Say. Now an American band called Shinedown, and from 2008, The Sound of Madness.
1: Number 26.

25. Coming up in a moment from the year 2017, we've got a track that was produced by Mark Ronson, Queens of the Stone Age, The Way You Used To. But first of all, at number 25, from the year 2025, 12 to 12 by Somba.

just a moment ago at number 20, the Canadian singer The Weeknd and his big breakthrough song Blinding Lights from the year 2020. 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
1: Good afternoon, it is Dale Froher here on Your Hits Digital. I'm counting down the best 100 songs from the last 50 years, in my opinion. We start hour two with a classic from the Terminator 2 film. This is Guns N' Roses, You Could Be Mine.

Good afternoon, Your Hits Digital. Dale Thrower counting down the best 100 songs of the last 50 years, in my opinion. That was Breaking the Habit by Linkin Park, and before that, Guns N' Roses, You Could Be Mine. Next up, from the year 2006, Muse, Supermassive Black Hole. Number 60.

from the year 2005. This got to number 13 for Rob Thomas. The single is called Next on this best 100 songs of the last 50 years, we've got Pink's first number one single from 2002. It is Just Like a Pill at number 14.

0: Number 12.
1: Just a moment ago at number 13, you heard the Essex band Nothing But Thieves from the year 2017. That was Amsterdam. Now a track from 1980 that was written after the lead singer Bon Scott passed away. This is the absolutely fantastic AC/DC Back in Black.

Good afternoon, it's Dale Throwy, Your Hits Digital. I'm counting down the best 100 songs, in my opinion, from the last 50 years. You just heard AC/DC, Back in Black, at number 11. Yes, we're just outside the top 10, by the way. We've got a fantastic singer. This is Dua Lipa from 2020, Physical. Number 11.

from 1985, A-ha's first UK big hit single got to number two for them. That is Take On Me. Next up, a track that was written by Nick Kershaw and got to number one for Chesney Hawkes for 5 weeks in 1991. I am the one and only. Number

0: at number 8 from the year 2001. That is Nickelback with How You Remind Me. Got to number 4 in the UK for them. Next up, a track by David Guetta featuring Sia. This was a number 1 in the year 2011. It is Titanium.
1: Number 7.

0: Good afternoon, Dale Froey, Your Hits Digital. I'm counting down some of the best songs over the last 50 years. Next up, we've got an Essex band. They are called Nothing But Thieves. And from the year 2023, this is Overcome.
1: Number 6.

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1: At number five, from their ninth studio album, that was Muse with the track Will of the People from 2022. Next up, a classic from 1986, Bon Jovi, Living on a Prayer.

number three. Good afternoon. Hope you are well out there. This is Dale Thrower on Your Hits Digital, counting down the top 100 best songs from the last 50 years, in my opinion. That was obviously Bon Jovi with Living on a Prayer. Next up, we go to the year 2003 and a massive American band. They are called Matchbox 20, and this is the fabulous Unwell.

0: coming up next, a song that was released in 2003 and has spent the most weeks in the UK top 100 of any song ever.
1: Number two.
0: It can only be The Killers with the absolutely amazing Mr. Brightside.

this track is the third biggest selling and streaming song in the UK of all time. Also, it's the longest charting single in the top 100 of the UK charts. From the year 2003, it is The Killers with Mr. Brightside. Thank you so much for listening to this. It has been my top 176 best songs of the last 50 years. That ranges from 1976 through to 2026. And in a moment, from the year 1989, I'm going to reveal the number one. Thank you so much for listening to this over the last

0: Last 3 weeks, this has been Dale Thrower on Your Hits Digital, playing the top 100 best songs of the last 50 years, in my opinion. We culminate now at number one with a track that only got to number two in 1989, held off by Jive Bunny and the Master Mixers. What a travesty. Here it is. It's the number one.
1: Number one, number one, number one, number one.
0: It's the amazing Alice Cooper with Poison. My name's Dale Thrower. Thank you so much for listening. One final thing to say, if you've got someone you love, give them a hug and let them know. But now, for me, it's time to say bye!

G'day and welcome to today's Electric 80s with me, Gord Cooper, an eclectic mix. In fact, should we call it then the Eclectic Electric 80s show? That would be good, except I would probably struggle to get my tongue round out every single time I wanted to announce what the show was. So we'll stick with Electric 80s. For the next hour, you're going to be listening to some of the best UK hits from the 80s, from 1980 all the way up to 1989. Just need you to sit back and enjoy the selection. Start off today's show with Womack and Womack and Teardrops. This one is a little bit of Adam and the Ants.

Cutting Crew with I Just Died in Your Arms, No Tonight added on to it, which obviously meant that he died in her arms every night. And how nice that'd be. Before that, we had Belinda Carlisle, who I think has got a voice of velvet, a voice of an angel, with Heaven is a Place on Earth. Before that, Adam and the Ants, of course, with Prince Charming. And starting off today's show with Womack and Womack with Teardrops.

Joe Cocker and Jennifer Warnes with Oh Where We Belong brings us more or less to the halfway stage of today's show. The show, of course, being the Electric 80s with me, Gord Cooper. And as I mentioned, an eclectic mix on today's show. Before that, we had a little bit of Fleetwood Mac with Everywhere and DeBarge with Rhythm of the Night. The 80s, I quite enjoy doing the 80s show in some respects. Other respects, I don't enjoy it quite as much. I do various other shows, 60s and 70s. And when I do a 60s show, I have probably 10 tracks in the first half hour, and I have to work that little bit harder to put them all together. With the 80s, I've had 7 in this first half hour, which means I don't really have to do much because I let the music do most of the talking for me, which is what Martha and the Muffins are going to do with Echo Beach.

Simple Minds, one of the big bands of the 80s with Don't You Forget About Me. And then before that, one of the big bands of the 60s, 70s and 80s, and probably 90s as well to a certain extent. The Rolling Stones with Start Me Up, and Martha and the Muffins, who wanted to take us all to Echo Beach.

That's it, The Police with Every Breath You Take more or less brings us to the end of today's show. The show, of course, being electric. I knew I would get it wrong before the end of the show because I've been mentioning eclectic all the way through. The Electric 80s show, The Police and Every Breath You Take, brings us more or less there before the end and all that rubbish, blah, blah, blah, blah, blah. Tears for Fears and Everybody Wants to Rule the World, and Steve Winwood with Higher Love. I'm going to finish off with a little bit of ABBA. And then a little bit of Toto and Africa, because I must admit there aren't many songs that I don't like, but that is one that I really detest. Hopefully you've enjoyed my selection of 80s songs. So join me same time, same place, same channel next week. Until then, keep smiling and bye for now.

Hello and welcome to the Big J 90s Show. Yes, I've escaped again to present an hour of 90s fun, nostalgia and have a few laughs along the way. We're going to start the show now with a little bit of Jimmy Somerville, and this is You Make Me Feel.

You Make Me Feel There from Jimmy Somerville was originally in The Communards and, of course, Bronski Beat from the year 1990. We're going to fast forward now to the year 1996 and feature a singer that actually won the Eurovision Song Contest in 1988 with some French song or something that I forgot the name of. Anyway, this is Celine Dion and this is off the album Falling Into You and it's called It's All Coming Back to Me Now.

It's all coming back to me now, which is what I normally think on a Sunday morning after a big night the night before. Anyway, and that got covered by Meatloaf, you know, in the year 2006 by Meatloaf and Marion Raven from Jim Steinman, who wrote lots of songs for many big artists. Anyway, on to this week's One Hit Wonder. And this song was a massive hit in the dance floors and really huge. I remember it being around everywhere, especially in Ibiza and things like that. But they only had one song, and this is To Ibiza and Ooh.

La La La there from Two Evisa. Right, let's change the vibe and slow it down a little bit. Let's have an American R&B singer. She didn't have loads of hits, but every time she brings one out, it's a massive hit, and she's still recording and releasing tracks to this day. This is Macy Gray and I Try.

Macy Gray there, and I Try from the year 1999. When she tries to walk away, she stumbles. Maybe she's also had a big Saturday night out. I don't know. Anyway, enough about partying, you know what I mean? Should we just shut shop now and go clubbing? Anyway, let's move on, shall we? That was from 1999. We're going to rewind all the way back to the year 1991. And this is Mark Albarn's cover of The Days of Pearly Spencer.

Mark Almond there with his cover version of Days of Pearly Spencer. On to this week's forgotten cover version now. And we're going to feature an artist by the name of Sonia. Now, I actually did a gig with Sonia in the late 1990s, and I think she's superb. And I can't believe I forgot this song even existed. I was on Twitter, and I follow This Week in the 90s, which is TWIT 90s. I'll give you a plug there, lads. And they featured the song, you know, as a cover version by Sonia. And I was like, my word, I'm going to have to put that on the show. So this is from the year 1992, and it's Sonia with Boogie Nights.

pretty good version, that, isn't it? That's Sonia and Boogie Nights. Right, let's move to the year 1995 and feature a song that represented the UK at the Eurovision Song Contest. It didn't win the title, but it was the first ever rap song to feature at the Eurovision Song Contest. This is Love City Groove with their self-titled song. Yes, of course, it's Love City Groove.

Love City Groove there, that went to number 7 back in 1995. I actually bought the album to that, and I still play it. It's a good album, that, you know, it's quite funky. Right, let's change the vibe. Let's have a bit of a dance song. They only really had this hit. They had another couple of very minor hits, but this was a massive song, always on the radio. This is Sub Sub featuring Melanie Williams and Ain't No Love.

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1: Ain't No Love there from Sub Sub featuring Melanie Williams. Right, let's have this week's indie classic. And we've had a request from one of our listeners and a great listener, Mr. Andy Turner, who listens every week with his wife Sarah, and he's requested a song by the band The Charlatans from the album Melting Pot. This is Can't Get Out of Bed. Don't let

Can't get out of bed there from the Charlatans. Yes, lads, I know the feeling. Sometimes I feel the same. Right, let's change the vibe and move on to the year 1996. This song went to number one and was a real breakthrough hit for this band. This is No Doubt and Don't Speak.

Don't Speak There from No Doubt, featuring the immaculate vocals of Gwen Stefani, their biggest hit to date. Right, let's turn the place into a rave. This song was huge in the nightclubs on the rave and dance scene in the early 90s. When I was out, if I heard this song, I would just rush to the dance floor, as did everybody else. This is a superb artist by the name of Bizarre Inc., and this is Playing With Knives.

Get your glow sticks out as we rave on there to Bizarre Inc. and Playing With Knives. Right, let's have this week's boy band, Gem. And I've had this artist on before, and I've had the pleasure of gigging with these lads, and I really do like them. This is 911 with their real breakthrough single that was featured on the movie Casper, The Friendly Ghost. This is Love Sensation.

911 there and Love Sensation. Great song, that. Great, uplifting, feel-good party song. Love the guys. Right, let's change the vibe and have an artist from Ireland. This was a massive song for this artist and they had many, many big hits. This is The Cause and So Young.

The Corrs there with So Young, which were three sisters and the brother, like a family band. And the lead singer, Andrea Corr, remember, she was very, very beautiful, wasn't she? She really was. And I bet the guy in the band, I don't know his name, but I bet he was the envy of all his friends. Anyway, we've got on a tangent there, haven't we? Let's get the next artist on. This singer was originally an actress in EastEnders, which, if you're tuning in from abroad, is an enormous, huge soap opera in the United Kingdom. Everybody watches it. She was one of those soap star crossovers into the pop world, as many were at the time. And she had many, many top 10 hits. Great singer. This is Michelle Gale and Happy Just to Be With You. Michelle.

Michelle Gale there with Happy Just To Be With You. Great buzzing song that. Actually got a sample of Good Times from Chic in there, which I think you will have picked up on, obviously. Let's change the vibe. Let's have a rock star, shall we? We love a rock star. This is John Bon Jovi. Not Bon Jovi, just John Bon Jovi from his album Destination Anywhere, and it's a follow-up to Midnight in Chelsea. This is his massive hit, Queen of New Orleans.

I'd like to take this opportunity to thank each and every one of you for joining me on this trip through the 90s, sharing a few stories and having a bit of a laugh along the way. Please feel free to follow me on Facebook, Twitter and Instagram at DJ Big J UK, and I'll see you all again next time. Thanks, folks, and bye-bye.

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I've got a back-to-back country love song show for you this time. Hopefully you're going to be able to listen to it with your loved one, either together or virtually, and let the music bring you together.

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And drop me a line, it'd be great to hear from you. I'd like to wish you all the very best and ask you to take care. And for now, it's bye-bye.

0: 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This is the show that takes you back to the 2000s. Welcome to Noughties Now.
1: G'day guys and welcome to Noughties Now. It's the radio show. We relive some of the biggest hits from the 2000s. It's a full 10 years of hits. This week we are heading to August the 29th, 2009. It was when Final Destination was making $10 million in the box office. I Got a Feeling by Black Eyed Peas was playing on your radio, and if you were born today, you'd be a Virgo. So let's get started with this week's chart. This is Noughties Now.
0: Number 30.

0: from the decade that brought you orange skin, guyliner, and overcrimped hair, we'll take you back on Noughties Now.
1: Number 28.

0: Chicane with Papa Holla. This track was used on the BBC's Planet Earth television series in 2006 and also for the BBC football coverage as well. It has appeared in trailers like Slamdog Millionaire, Children of the Men, and We Brought a Zoo. Well, let's head to the Noisettes. Never Forget You. This week's
1: number 26. Watch

0: Time to pull out those sweet, sweet synchronized dance moves. 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

0: Oldies now with Sway. Lily Allen with 22 and track 4 of It's Not Me, It's You. Probably one of those albums that pretty much went gold with 35,000 units sold in Australia and 200,000 in the UK. Got peak position of number 12 in Australia, number 18 on the Dutch top 40, and number 4 on the Scottish singles chart.
1: Number 22.
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2: Gotta get that. Gotta get that. Gotta get that.

0: The decade that brought you orange skin, guyliner, and overcribbed hair. We'll take you back on Noughties Now.
1: Number 19.

0: One of David Guetta's better tracks with Kelly Rowland, When Love Takes Over, was actually off their fourth studio album, One Love, and was the highest charting single in the US Billboard 100 and Rowland's second number one single in the UK. We're celebrating the 29th of August 2009 this week on Naughties Now. Here's Paparazzi with Lady Gaga.
1: Number 18.

0: Cascada, we've elevated the dance floor. I'm going to shoot the one out to an old friend of mine, Dr. Keats, who has done all the voiceovers for all the numbers of the show of Noughties Now. 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
1: Number 16.

0: American rapper Pitbull with his track I Know You Want Me, I Know You Want Ya. Spinning off his album Pitbull, starring Revolution from 2008. The track became an international hit and peaked at number 2 on the US Billboard 100 for a full week. Number 6 in Australia, number 4 in Hungary, and number 1 in Canada. We also have Sean Kingston with Fire Burning on Naughty's Now.
1: What's up, Grime?
2: Number 13. Kingston!

0: Forgive me for thinking of Will and Grace. That was Just Jack with The Day I Died from the album All Night Cinema, released on the 17th of August 2009. This track made it to Radio 1's A-list and XFM's B-list before the single was officially released. The track spent 8 weeks on the chart, entering at its highest position of number 11. Time for the Ian Carey Project. Turn this one up.
1: Number 10.

0: Peter Andrea on Naughties Now with Behind Closed Doors off his sixth studio album, with a video clip that was rather interesting based on the Stepford Wives movie. The video clip itself was first played on 4Music and then was played all day, every single hour after that. It was added to his YouTube channel on the 4th of August 2009, and the video of Andre as a photographer taking photos of attractive women. The track debuted at number 4 on the UK singles charts based on downloads only. If you're enjoying this week's edition, make sure you do jump on facebook.com/naughtiesnow and you can download this week's edition and listen to your heart's content. But let's head to Mr. Hudson with Supernova featuring Kanye West.
1: 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Number 8.

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2: number 7.

0: There you have it. That was a Dutch R&B singer-songwriter, Esmond Denters, with her track, Outta Here. Not bad, actually. I might even add that to my shuffle list that I listen to during the week. It was Denters' most successful single, reaching number 3 in the Netherlands, number 7 in the UK, and the top 20 in New Zealand. Well, this has to a track that I actually know. It's Little Boots and Remedy.
1: Noughties now.
2: Number 6.

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You're about to hear all the biggest hits from the era of MySpace and Motorola razors. Keep it locked on Noughties Now.

Scottish artist Calvin Harris with Ready for the Weekend, with uncredited vocals from British singer and songwriter Mary Pierce. The track was written by Harris himself and released in August 2009, with a number of different remixes as well. I was very tempted to play one of them, which was the higher contrast remix, but just not 100% sure if drum and bass would have been the right thing for this show. The track was received very, very well, going gold in Australia with 35,000 units being sold and 200,000 in the UK. The track also got to number one on the UK dance charts and also number two in Belgium. 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If you're enjoying this week's edition, make sure you do jump on facebook.com/Noughties Now.

0: Olivia.
1: From a time. The only time Paris Hilton was ever relevant. It's Noughties Now.
2: Number 2.

The Black Eyed Peas with I've Got a Feeling, probably one of their better tracks off the album at The End. The track debuted at number 2 in the US Billboard 100 behind their single Boom Boom Pow. I've Got a Feeling followed an international success and debuted at number 2 on the Billboard 100 behind Boom Boom Pow, with a prompt sales of 249,000 downloads. That's pretty impressive. But now it's time for what we've been waiting this whole entire show for, and that is this week's number

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1: That's pretty much going to do it for this week's edition here on Noughties Now. That was August the 29th, 2009. 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

You're tuned into the right place at the right time. Yes, it is 1 hour of the 80s. That was Whitney Houston. Stand by, Captain Sensible. It's only Happy Talk.

0: So one of the best decades of music was the 80s. We still have time for two more. Boris Gardner and the Spinners. Let's go. Woo!
1: Mick Hall.

0: Our thanks to you, the listener. You come and take a listen each and every week. That 80s party with me, Mick Hall. Let's do it all again next week.
1: This has been a Mick Hall production.

0: Let's go back to the year of Queen's Jubilee, 1877. Yes, so far back, and she's no longer with us, bless her. But in 1977, there was a Jubilee, and that's what we had, celebrated 25 years on the throne. Yep, that was good, but then she went on longest reigning. But like I said, we're going to go back to 1977 when Bacharach came along, and it's called Yes Sir, I Can Boogie, Boogie Boogie. And they certainly did.
1: Now it's time to bust some moves. Mr. G's Memorable Moments Show. 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
1: Mr. G here, making memories. That's why it's called Memorable Moments. Loving playing the tunes, and it's another memorable moment from this one from Busted, and it's called What I Go to School For.